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6: Reds go to the bullpen. They will bring on Junior Marte. He is our Reds Wober's Mustard pitching change. Wober's Mustard. Let's put some mustard on it. First appearance for Marte at the big league level here this year.
7: He will go to work against Dominic Smith. First pitch on the way. Smith couldn't check his swing in time. Went around on the first pitch fastball down and in. Count is nothing and one. Marte getting the opportunity with Graham Ashcraft going on the injured list earlier today. Right-hander sets ready. He fires to Smith, low and inside of the fastball. UCL sprain in his right elbow for Graham Ashcraft. You hope that it's a relatively quick recovery. Swinging and a miss and a slider now. Ashcraft elected to opt for the PRP injection instead of the full-fledged Tommy John surgery. He is going to get a second opinion, but it looks like that's what they're going to go with.
6: That sure smells good, doesn't it?
7: Ooh. One ball, two strikes. The right-hander comes set, and here comes the 1-2 pitch. Low and inside.
6: Yeah, that's unfair to bring kettle corn in the booth like that.
7: I always notice my mouth starts to water a little bit when that smell starts to waft in here.
6: Caramel smell. Certainly.
7: Two balls, two strikes. The pitch lifted in the air, slicing toward the line. Long run. Left fielder Blade won't have a play. It's into the seats. Just on the other side of that sidewall. Down to the left field corner. 2-2 on Dominic Smith. Hunter Green is here. Brandon Williamson here doing some throwing. Hunter Green actually threw a side today. He's still working his way back from having the loose bodies removed in his elbow. Making progress. He said he's a little bit ahead of schedule. Looping liner into left field. That's down for a hit. Played on a bounce by Blade in left field. Dominic Smith going the other way with a leadoff single here in the sixth inning. Braves are up by a run. 4-3 in the sixth. Brings up Austin Riley. Riley a walk in the second inning. Popped out in a foul ground to the first baseman in the third. Riley waiting on the right-hander. Marte comes set and brings it home. Inside, hit him right on the left elbow guard. Riley down to first base on the hit by pitch, and the Braves have runners at first and second base with nobody out.
6: That is the report that you get on Junior Marte. There are some nights where he can be absolutely dominant, and there are other nights where he is just wilder than a March hare.
7: Appearing today, this is his third team. He's a appeared in the major leagues with.
6: And he throws it hard,

0: The inside corner here to Ellie De La Cruz as he bats for the fourth time here tonight. He is 0 for 3 with two strikeouts. Pitch. Tapper foul at home plate.
1: Kind of reminds you about what has made the Brewers so good for so long. Just they've got answers in the back end of the bullpen. The difference is this is a Braves team that has a little bit more firepower than what we've seen from those Brewers teams.
0: The pitch. Change up off the outside corner. One ball, two strike count here to De La Cruz. And to the plate. Down. Another change up. Two balls and two strikes. But it looked like the Reds were coming right back in this ball game. It looked like they had the momentum on their side. And when Marte came in, that evaporated immediately. Here's the 2-2. Swing and a miss. Struck him out. Three strikeouts for Dylan Lee. Three strikeouts on the night for Ellie De La Cruz. It is 8-3 Braves. Eighth inning coming up. Tommy Thrall's coming back here on the Reds Radio Network.
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1: It's another Reds Wolvers Mustard call to the bullpen. This time it goes to Zach Maxwell. Maxwell out of the bullpen now to face 8-9-1 in the Braves lineup. Atlanta with a sizable lead here in the eighth. Braves have an 8-3 advantage. Swung on, fouled away. Strike one to Jorge Mateo. 8-3 Atlanta. Maxwell comes set. Turns it loose. Swung on, and this ball is lifted to center. Dane Myers, who stays in the game, taking over for T.J. Friedel out there, moves to his right to make the catch for the first out of the eighth inning. One down, and now Chad Trump will come to the plate. Zach Maxwell is on for just the third time. It's been a tough go for him. Five runs allowed on five hits over just an inning and two-thirds so far with three walks. Only one strikeout for the hard-throwing Maxwell. Fastball in there for a strike called. Nothing and one. Trump's 0 for 2. Sack fly is first time up. Fly to left and a strikeout since. The 0-1. And Trump skies one high in the air. Short right coming in toward the line. Done. He'll make the running catch. Nearing the line for the second out of the eighth inning. And back to the top now, Ronald Acuna Jr. The Reds have some good arms. If they could find the strike zone with a little more consistency,
0: Well, this is a tough place to learn how to pitch.
1: Boy, is it.

0: for three. Right-hander Suarez sets, and Suarez v. Suarez begins with a first pitch fastball sinking down and in for ball one. Eugenio Suarez 0 for 3. Robert Suarez backs off the rubber and he'll reset. Get that great taste of the ballpark at home with JTM's Philly Kits and Fat Tire beer, cheese, and pretzels. 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Let's create great dishes together. The 1-0. Ground ball foul, third base side. Count evens at one ball and one strike on Eugenio Suarez. 8-3 Atlanta in the eighth inning. The 1-1 pitch in there for a called strike. Braves trying to get to 40 wins before the month of June begins. That has never happened in Braves franchise history. Of course, the season started a little bit earlier this year. 1-2, swinging a ground ball, shot foul, third base side. Ball and two strikes on Suarez. Walt Weiss doing a heck of a job at this group in his first year. Second most wins through his first 57 games as a manager in franchise history. 1-2 in the dirt outside, the most since the franchise has been in Atlanta. That's some pretty exclusive company that he's got. You talk about
1: They're trying to win 40 ball games before the end of May for the first time in the history of the franchise.
0: Two balls, two strikes on Suarez. The right-hander delivers, and the pitch is down too low. Fastball, and it's a full count, 3-2. Runner at second base with one man out. Suarez back to the plate to Eugenio Suarez, and he got him with a high fastball at 100. A high velocity fastball. 2 minute out here in the Reds' eighth inning.
1: You got to hand it to the Braves. What they did in signing Ozzie Albies and Ronald Acuna Jr. early in their career. Now, they gave them a lot of money, but boy, has that panned out for the Braves.
0: Nathaniel Lowe now. Pitch to Lowe is a strike on the inside corner. Nothing and one. Stewart still at second base with two away. Robert Suarez going through the signs with Trump. The 0-1 pitch to Nathaniel Lowe. Half swing, check swing. Tapper back to the pitcher. Bobbled by Suarez. Gathers it on top of the mound. And throws in time to get the out. Side retired. Reds go quietly in the eighth. On to the ninth. 8-3 Atlanta on the Reds Radio Network.
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0: Kinley's 0-1 pitch. Swing and a miss. That was a slider in the dirt outside, and he went after it. Braves pitchers have struck out 11 Reds batters tonight. J.J. Bleda and Nathaniel Lowe both homered. Ronald Acuna Jr. has a home run for Atlanta. 0-2 pitch to Stevenson. Swung on, little looper, short right center field, falling. It's down for a base hit.
1: Nice Harris piece of hitting.
0: Racing over there, but had to play it on a bounce. And Tyler Stevenson has his second hit tonight.
1: And that was purposefully hit to the right side. It was a breaking ball. You could see Stevenson stay inside of it and just kind of guide it the other way.
0: Now Will Benson is off the bench to hit for Dane Myers. First pitch to Benson. Swung on. High fly ball. Left field. Playable, though. Yastrzemski moving back and under it. He will make the catch. Two gone here in the ninth. Now Blake Dunn. Dunn's 0 for 4. He has struck out twice. He lined out sharply to the second baseman. Albies his first time up. Leading off the game for the Reds, but strike out and fly out. The pitch. Slider in for a strike, and it's 0-1 on Dunn. Kinley gets the sign, comes set. Here's his 0-1, and Dunn lifts one to left. Playable. Yastrzemski over toward left center. He's got it. That's all. Reds fall 8-3 to Atlanta tonight at Great American Ballpark to kick off this three-game series. We're back to wrap it up right after this on the Reds Radio Network.
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0: A3 Braves over the Reds tonight at Great American Ballpark for Atlanta. 8 runs, 13 hits, no errors. And they left 7 for the Reds. 3 runs, 10 hits, no errors. Also 7 left. Winning pitcher in this game for Atlanta is Grant Holmes. Fuentes. They give Fuentes Didier. Fuentes gets the win because Holmes didn't qualify. It was one out shy. Fuentes now 4-0. Losing pitcher in this game is Paddock. He falls to 0-7. No save. 2 hours, 38 minutes to play it. 29,996 on hand at Great American Ballpark tonight. Series continues tomorrow. Brady Singer starts against left-hander Martin Perez. Singer's 2-4 with a 6.26 ERA. Perez 2-3, a 2.70 earned run average. First pitch 7:15, airtime 6:45 across the Reds.

0: 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That's all for us for now. Thanks for listening. Stick around. Yid's got the Reds postgame show coming up next. For the Cowboy, Jeff Brantley, our producer engineer, Dave Yiddy Armbruster, and our studio producer back in our network headquarters, Joe Waddell. I'm Tommy Thrall saying goodnight from Great American Ballpark, and we will talk to you again tomorrow night right here on the Reds Radio Network. Good night.
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12: And we're back at Great American Ballpark, where the Braves scored four times in the first two innings off Chris Paddock and go on to beat the Reds tonight. Final score 8-3. And you are listening to the Cincinnati Children's postgame show. I'm Dave Armbruster. Ronald Acuna Jr. led off the ballgame with a home run. Paddock then gave up three runs in the second. Junior Marte, who was called up earlier today, gave up the other four Atlanta runs in the top of the sixth. He put the first four batters on he faced, and they all four came around to score. The Reds' first run came thanks to J.J. Bleday, a home run in the fourth inning. Nathaniel Lowe then

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0: Braves knock off the Reds tonight in game one of a three-game series. Final score 8-3. You're listening to the Cincinnati Children's post-game show. I'm Dave Armbruster. Let's get final thoughts on this game from the two guys who called it, Tommy Thrall and Jeff Brantley.
6: Thanks, Ed. Well, tough one tonight, Cowboy. And look, you look at this game, the Reds were getting back in it. They were close, and then the bottom just kind of fell out in that sixth inning. And you have a pitcher in Junior Marte, hadn't put up good numbers in AAA Louisville like you were talking about during the game, had been pitching better according to the reports of late. You try to put him in a situation where he can maybe have some success against the bottom half of the order, and it just didn't work out.
7: Yeah, and when you're playing a team like the Braves, it's difficult to beat a high-end team. And make no mistake about it, the Braves are a high-end team. It's difficult to beat them unless you're executing across the board. And you've got to make great plays. You've got to be able to swing the bats with some authority. The Reds had 10 hits tonight, mm-hmm. and had a chance there in the middle innings, as you mentioned, to climb right back in this. Matter of fact, they were back in it. But you still have to execute on the mound as well, and the Reds just weren't able to do that.
6: Also hard to do when you dig yourself a hole. I mean, you talk about you got to make good pitches against good hitters, and there were just too many times tonight where it felt like that didn't happen.
7: Well, I think when you're facing a team like the Braves that have some thunder, especially at the top of that order, you got to stay off the plate. You got to stay off the middle of the plate. You've got to be on the edges, and you've got to go up and down, and you got to change speeds. You just have to pitch, and you can't just throw it as hard as you can. These guys, they know how to hit fastballs. So it just didn't work out tonight. Hopefully, the Reds will be able to come back tomorrow and kind of bring this series back to even.
6: We've seen back-to-back games now with Caleb Ferguson getting in there. Are you encouraged by what you're seeing from
7: very,
6: him?
7: Very much so. And it's not just – I don't really look at the velocity or the break or spin or any of that. I look at the hitter. And if the hitter will tell you what kind of stuff you've got, whether they're picking the ball up, whether they're swinging good. And for me right now with Caleb Ferguson, they're not seeing the ball well. And that's a good sign for Caleb Ferguson because that's how he's been in his career.
6: Well, the Reds are going to need somebody to step up in that bullpen with the absence of Graham Ashcraft. Unfortunately, tonight, it's all Braves. 8-3 the final. Yid.
0: All right. Thank you, Tommy. When we return, we'll take a look at some scores around Major League Baseball. 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
2: Back at Great American Ballpark on this Fireworks Friday. The fireworks going off over Wright Field as we speak. And you're listening to the Cincinnati Children's Postgame Show. I'm Dave Armbruster. Braves beat the Reds tonight, 8-3 the final score. Let's take a look at some other scores around baseball, brought to you by Starfire Automotive and Heavy Duty Lubricants and the Starfire Bullpen. We start in American League Cities, where the Blue Jays lead the Orioles 6-5. That game in the top of the ninth inning in Baltimore, Vlad Guerrero, a two-run double in the eighth, gave Toronto the lead. The Guardians knocked off the Red Sox tonight 4-3. Cleveland scored four in the first, two off the bat of Angel Martinez.
3: Martinez will bat right-handed, switch hitter. The pitch, and he rips one into right center. That's a base hit. DeLauder scores. Hoskins stops at third. Now the ball got away. And on to home comes Hoskins with a hit first dive. And the Guardians have a 3-0 lead. Everybody was going up just one base on the RBI single to right center. But then Raffaello overran the ball. And the Guardians get an extra run and give Angel Martinez one RBI and the other run scoring on the air.
2: That's Hall of Famer Tom Hamilton on the Guardians Radio Network. Cleveland now 34-25 on the season. Bottom of the eighth inning, the Rays lead the Angels 8-5. Yandy Diaz, two home runs in that game for Tampa Bay. Top of the eighth inning, Tigers 2, White Sox 1. Dylan Dingler put Detroit in front in the third.
4: Dingler waiting in a strike one, hitting 231 with 10 home runs. The pitch, high fly ball, left field deep, going back. Antonacci at the fence, jumping up, gone! Dylan Dingler with number 11. Tigers jump on top, 2-0 in the third.
2: And that's a call on Tigers radio. The Rangers are leading the Orioles, or the Royals, I should say, 6-0 in the bottom of the fifth. Still to come in just a few minutes, it's the Yankees and the A's in Sacramento, and later on the Mariners play host to the D-backs in Seattle. And one game of interest for the Reds, that is the Brewers at the Astros. That game in the bottom of the fifth inning, Astros lead 4-3. Jackson Churio, a two-run home run for Milwaukee. When we return, scores from National League cities. 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
6: Reds fall to the Braves tonight, 8-3, the final score in game one of what will be a three-game series. You're listening to the Cincinnati Children's post-game show. Continuing now with scores around baseball from National League cities. In the top of the seventh inning, the Padres have a 7-5 lead over the Washington Nationals. Jackson Merrill, a two-run homer in the seventh to give San Diego the lead in that one. Top of the eighth inning, the Mets over the Marlins, 7-5. Top of the fourth, the Giants and Rockies tied at one. Still to come, the Phillies and Dodgers get together at Dodger Stadium. That game starts at 10:15. And now to the two games that matter to the Reds. And National League Central teams playing tonight in the top of the ninth. The Twins lead the Pirates 5-4. Trevor Larnach put Minnesota in front in the third inning.
7: Since the first inning. That ball's driven to right and deep and down the line. And gone! Larnach with a big home run. And the Twins have taken Jones out twice, and it's 5-3.
6: And that's the call on Twins TV. And in the bottom of the eighth inning now in St. Louis, the Cardinals lead the Cubbies 5-4. Ivan Herrera broke a 4-4 tie in the fifth inning.
8: Well, between
9: swing drive! There's an etude! A long home run for Herrera! The Cardinals with a symphony of home runs have the lead.
6: And that's a call on Cardinals TV. They have just scored again, so it is now 6-4 St. Louis in the bottom of the eighth inning. When we return, highlights from tonight's Reds loss to the Atlanta Braves. They fall 8-3, and you are listening to the Cincinnati Children's postgame show on the Reds Radio Network.
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6: Back at Great American Ballpark, the Braves knock off the Reds tonight, 8-3, the final score. You're listening to the Cincinnati Children's postgame show. Now to the highlights. Chris Paddock made the start tonight for Cincinnati, and it didn't take the Braves long to score off the right-hander. In fact, the very first batter of the game made it 1-0.
16: Over is 8 games back after missing time with a hamstring injury, and this ball's killed. High in the air, deep left center field on a breaking ball, and it is way out of here. Over the 379 sign in left center field, Ronald Acuna Jr. is now homered in back-to-back games, and he has given Atlanta an early 1-0 lead.
6: Michael Harris II was next up. It appeared as if the Braves were going to go up 2-0, but Blake Dunn had another idea.
16: Now Michael Harris, the second, the batter. The pitch to Harris, and he swings and drives it high in the air. Deep right center field. Dunback at the wall. Leaps

0: Braves. He is 2-3. His ERA 2.70. Little later starting time than normal for a Saturday. This game will get underway at 7:15. That means pregame show begins at 6:45. And once again, the final score tonight: the Braves knock off the Reds 8-3. And good night from Great American Ballpark.
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6: Your Skynet overnight forecast calls for mostly clear skies. We'll have a low of 56 degrees with light winds.

0: Saturday should be another gorgeous day, a little cooler than today. It'll be sunny with a high 69. Mostly clear Saturday night with a low 48 for Sunday. Sunny, warming up to 75. Mostly sunny for Monday with a high of 78 degrees. Tuesday, sunny and 75. For Skynet Weather, I'm Max Crenshaw on Classic Hits 96.7.
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0: Yes, that was quite the video, too, with Christy Brinkley, one of the big ones on MTV. 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

0: Queen from the Dying Embers of the Disco Era, and another one Bites the Dust. And to be truthful, by the time that song actually had come out, disco had pretty much run its course. Really, 1979 was kind of the end of it all. But Queen with the Game album had a whole bunch of different sounds on that one. They had the rockabilly, of course, a crazy little thing called Love. And that one, another one Bites the Dust. I'm Keith Stevens.
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1: Your Skynet overnight forecast calls for mostly clear skies. We'll have a low of 56 degrees with light winds. Saturday should be another gorgeous day, a little cooler than today. It'll be sunny with a high 69. Mostly clear Saturday night with a low 48 for Sunday. Sunny, warming up to 75. Mostly sunny for Monday with a high of 78 degrees. Tuesday, sunny and 75. For Skynet weather, I'm Max Crenshaw on Classic Hits 96.7.
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0: Bob Seger, of course, the song made super famous by Tom Cruise in Risky Business. I am Keith Stevens.
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0: There's Mr. Mister featuring Richard Page on the lead vocal. At one time, he was rumored to be the replacement for Peter Cetera, and that did not happen. They brought in Jason Schemp. Also considered at one time to maybe join Toto. That would have been kind of interesting because I think his sound fits perfectly.
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7: Your Skynet forecast for today: we'll have sunshine, a high of 79 degrees, and calm winds. For tonight, clear skies overnight with a low of 56 degrees. For Saturday, more sunshine, a high of 69. Saturday night, mostly clear with a low of 48. For Sunday, mostly sunny, a high 75. Monday, mostly sunny, a high of 78 degrees. For Skynet weather, I'm Burt Richardson on Classic Hits 96.7.
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0: Parallel Lines, one of the big classic albums of the late 70s. There's Blondie. I'm Keith Stevens. Thank you so much for making us part of your weekend.
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0: Tom Petty with the Heartbreakers on that one. I'm Keith Stevens. This is a good one as we get you into the weekend where you can catch up on some of your sleep. Try to get 6 hours. I know sometimes it's tough, but they say the studies find that sleeping less than six a night, as in hours, increases your risk of a premature death by 12%. So maybe one of your goals this weekend is to try to get your sleep schedule aligned, and then come Monday morning, you will be good to go and hopefully healthier down the road.
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0: Hold me. Squeeze me. Fleetwood Mac. I'm Andy Miller. Hey, do you cut alcohol out of your diet entirely if you want to lose weight? Well, according to science, you don't have to. Those that have a single drink a couple of times a week actually have a lower risk of becoming obese than either teetotalers or heavy drinkers. Now, if you get more than four drinks daily, on the other hand, you boost your odds of obesity by 50%.
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8: Your Skynet forecast for today will have sunshine, a high of 79 degrees, and calm winds. For tonight, clear skies overnight with a low of 56 degrees. For Saturday, more sunshine, a high of 69. Saturday night, mostly clear with a low of 48. For Sunday, mostly sunny, a high 75. Monday, mostly sunny, a high of 78 degrees. For Skynet Weather, I'm Burt Richardson on Classic Hits 96.7.
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0: Little spelling quiz with John Mellencamp, R-O-C-K, in the USA. I'm Andy Miller. Are you going anywhere this summer? Maybe vacation, maybe work? You know, despite high fuel costs, more people than ever are planning to fly this summer. But scammers are aware of that. Before you book a flight, double, maybe triple check that you're on a legitimate website. Scammers are getting very, very good at impersonating actual sites, even travel apps. Very good. Be especially careful if you open an airline site on social media. Experts say there's a very good chance it's a scam site on social media. Before you whip out a credit card and book that flight, they say check and then check it again.
1: I want the greatest hits.
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6: Your Skynet forecast for today will have sunshine, a high of 79 degrees, and calm winds. For tonight, clear skies overnight with a low of 56 degrees. For Saturday, more sunshine, a high of 69. Saturday night, mostly clear with a low of 48. For Sunday, mostly sunny, a high 75. Monday, mostly sunny, a high of 78 degrees. For Skynet weather, I'm Burt Richardson on Classic Hits 96.7.
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1: I know you've explained it before, but I still don't get it. 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

0: He's out on tour right now with Pat Benatar. That's Bryan Adams. And Please Forgive Me, which is what they were saying in Sweden the other day. The debut of a self-driving bus happened. Do you see this news story? It lasted about 30 minutes before the bus crashed. A highly publicized event. The first driverless bus in Sweden. And it crashed about 30 minutes into its maiden trip. Now, there was a safety driver on board. He was not behind the wheel when it crashed. Nobody got hurt. But nobody was excited, and nobody was impressed by the driverless bus in Sweden.
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0: 6 degrees. For Saturday, more sunshine, a high of 69. Saturday night, mostly clear with a low of 48. For Sunday, mostly sunny, a high 75. Monday, mostly sunny, a high of 78 degrees. For Skynet Weather, I'm Burt Richardson on Classic Hits 96.7.
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1: Your Skynet forecast for today: we'll have sunshine, a high of 79 degrees, and calm winds. For tonight, clear skies overnight with a low of 56 degrees. For Saturday, more sunshine, a high of 69. Saturday night, mostly clear with a low of 48. For Sunday, mostly sunny, a high 75. Monday, mostly sunny, a high of 78 degrees. For Skynet weather, I'm Burt Richardson on Classic Hits 96.7.
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0: Sunshine, a high of 79 degrees and calm winds. For tonight, clear skies overnight with a low of 56 degrees. For Saturday, more sunshine, a high of 69. Saturday night, mostly clear with a low of 48. For Sunday, mostly sunny, a high 75. Monday, mostly sunny, a high of 78 degrees. For Skynet weather, I'm Burt Richardson on Classic Hits 96.7.
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0: 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Walking on that sunshine. 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

0: the eternal question, should I stay or should I go from The Clash? Well, it's Katie Clark here. So summertime is upon us. We are in the unofficial start of summer because it's past Memorial Day, but not officially summer yet. But hey, why not call it summer? A lot of people will be traveling for summer. And the other side to that is not traveling and doing a staycation, staying right here in town and hanging out. Why not? Should I stay or should I go? Well, it's always cheaper to stay in town, isn't it? And there's so many great things to do as well. So here's the thing is, if you feel like you don't really want to go anywhere around the world, but you want to have a nice time, just do a staycation. Hey, why not? Great music coming up next.
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7: Your Skynet forecast for today. We'll have sunshine, a high of 69 degrees. Winds will be out of the northeast at about 15 miles per hour. Tonight, mostly clear skies with a low down to 47. For Sunday, it'll be sunny, a high of 76. The winds will die down to about 6 miles per hour. Monday, mostly sunny with a high 78 degrees. For Skynet Weather, I'm Bert Richardson. Classic Hits 96.7.
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0: Brian Adams, everything I do it for you. If you are good at counting, well, this is kind of an amazing number. Brian Adams, he's been doing so many albums. He is now on tour for his 16th studio album called Roll With The Punches. And he definitely does roll with the punches. That guy is doing amazing stuff. He's got a big tour going on with Pat Benatar and Neil Giraldo. We've got great music coming right up.
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1: Your Skynet forecast for today. We'll have sunshine, a high of 69 degrees. Winds will be out of the northeast at about 15 miles per hour. Tonight, mostly clear skies with a low down to 47. For Sunday, it'll be sunny, a high of 76. The winds will die down to about 6 miles per hour. Monday, mostly sunny with a high 78 degrees. For Skynet weather, I'm Bert Richardson. Classic Hits 96.7.
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0: Billie Jean from Michael Jackson. Have you gone to see the Michael movie yet? I have not. I've been meaning to. I really want to see it. Well, worldwide, it's made over $800 million. I'm calling it. It's going to be going to a billion here at some point in the summertime. I hear great things about it. His own nephew is playing him in the movie, so you can definitely see the family resemblance. No doubt about that.
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0: quarter flashes harden my heart. Well, it's Katie Clark. This is springtime, almost into summer, and a lot of people going out on first dates. It's a good time to start doing that, you know, better weather and time to get out and start dating again, right? Well, they say that it's okay to be cheap if you are dating and you're using coupons and going places that aren't too expensive. Well, that's perfectly okay. That could really impress a lady, guys. So, if you're thinking about trying to be frugal on that first date, it is totally okay to do that. We've got great music coming up for you, so hang on.
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6: Your Skynet forecast for today. We'll have sunshine, a high of 69 degrees. Winds will be out of the northeast at about 15 miles per hour. Tonight, mostly clear skies with a low down to 47. For Sunday, it'll be sunny, a high of 76. The winds will die down to about 6 miles per hour. Monday, mostly sunny with a high 78 degrees. For Skynet Weather, I'm Bert Richardson. 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

0: Huey Lewis in the news, The Power of Love. You know that there was the Heart of Rock and Roll Broadway show, and they decided that they're going to stop doing it on Broadway and take it all over the world. 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
7: Your Skynet forecast for today. We'll have sunshine, a high of 69 degrees. Winds will be out of the northeast at about 15 miles per hour. Tonight, mostly clear skies with a low down to 47. For Sunday, it'll be sunny, a high of 76. The winds will die down to about 6 miles per hour. Monday, mostly sunny with a high 78 degrees. For Skynet Weather, I'm Bert Richardson, Classic Hits 96.7.

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Someone here to remind you what's going on the last weekend of May. June starts on Monday. Wow. Just hanging around, reminiscing. A little mild thunder from down under. LRB, the Little River Band.

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0: I feel it burning too, St. Elmo's fire from John Parr, that pyromaniac. Hi, Jim Zippo. 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
5: Your Skynet forecast for today. We'll have sunshine, a high of 69 degrees. Winds will be out of the northeast at about 15 miles per hour. Tonight, mostly clear skies with a low down to 47. For Sunday, it'll be sunny, a high of 76. The winds will die down to about 6 miles per hour. Monday, mostly sunny with a high 78 degrees. For Skynet weather, I'm Bert Richardson. 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

0: 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Kidding. 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Hi, Jim Zeppo. 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
5: Your Skynet forecast for today will have sunshine, a high of 69 degrees. Winds will be out of the northeast at about 15 miles per hour. Tonight, mostly clear skies with a low down to 47.

0: For Sunday, it'll be sunny, a high of 76. The winds will die down to about 6 miles per hour. Monday, mostly sunny with a high 78 degrees. For Skynet Weather, I'm Bert Richardson. Classic Hits 96.7.
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0: No relation to Whitney, it's Thelma Houston. 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Hi, Jim Zippo. 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My wife, Lori, caught me sucking in my stomach while I was standing on the scale, and she said to me, "That's not going to help." I told her, "Of course it will." Now I can see the numbers.
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0: I got it. You got the beat. Hey, we both do now. The Go-Go's. They're Get Up and Go, Got Up and Went. I haven't heard from them in a while. Hi, Jim Zippo. 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
9: Your Skynet forecast for this afternoon will have sunshine, should be beautiful with a high of 79 degrees and calm winds. For tonight, clear skies with a low overnight of 56 degrees. For Saturday, more sunshine, a little cooler, a high 69. For Sunday, mostly sunny, warming back up again to 75 degrees. Monday, mostly sunny in 78. For Skynet weather, I'm Kara Stallings on Classic Hits 96.7.
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2: Your Skynet forecast for this afternoon, it should be beautiful. We'll have a high of 69 degrees with a northeast wind at about 15 miles per hour. Tonight, clear skies with a low 47. Wind gusts as high as 24 miles per hour. For Sunday, the winds die down. It'll be sunny and warmer with a high near 76. Monday, mostly sunny and 78 degrees. For Skynet weather, I'm Kara Stallings on Classic Hits 96.7.
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1: Welcome on out to Galleon here at High Z Park, your site for today's action in high school baseball. Today we have Division 7 District Finals action. Calvert squaring off with South Central. Calvert entering this game at 24-2 overall. They beat Stritch in their sectional game. They beat Columbian in a non-league game on Monday. And they beat Danbury earlier on in the week to clinch their spot here in the districts. South Central coming into this game 11-12 overall, but don't look too hard at their record because they won in convincing fashion over Lucas to clinch their spot here to this very same district's title matchup. These teams have not played yet on this season. This is Calvert Playoff Baseball here on Classic. 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Lance Morris flying solo for this one here in Galleon, just a little while away from first pitch. Had the national anthem already, have the teams currently being introduced on the field before they get in to get things started for this one. So let's talk on the Calvert side first, because Calvert actually is the away team today just because of how the bracket, how they were placed in said bracket. I believe I heard one of the coaches say this would be the only time, maybe even the rest of the postseason, that they would be the away team rather than the home team moving forward. But they will technically be the away team here at a neutral site venue at High Z Park in Galleon. Starting lineup for Calvert, not too different than what it has been most parts of the season, including on a Thursday in that game where they beat Danbury. For Calvert, they will start with Vinny Lyons. He will be in center field today. He's typically found in left field, but we'll start in center field today. AJ Shoemaker going to hit second. He is in right field, his typical spot defensively. Charlie Palm is hitting third. He is at shortstop for Calvert. Hitting fourth is Connor Moyer, Calvert catcher. Right behind him, his twin brother Cam Moyer will be hitting fifth and playing first base. Tucker Coleman hitting sixth. He will be in left field today. Landon King will be the designated hitter. He was also in that position in the lineup on Thursday.

Brandon Coleman is hitting eighth. He is at second base today. And then Logan Ritzler, rounding out the lineup, is on the mound today for Calvert. Head coach, of course, is Matt Coleman on the Calvert side. On the South Central side, we'll take a look at their lineup since we have the time to as well. Cole Frankert will lead things off for South Central. He is in center field. Troy Ayers hitting second. He is at shortstop. Ryan Chafee is in left field hitting third. Weston June, the pitcher, will hit cleanup for South Central. Then after that, they have Wyatt Hall, technically listed at second base, but they have a designated hitter in that spot, Caden Blair. So I would presume that means that is where Blair will hit in the lineup in the spot of Wyatt Hall for South Central. Grayson Fisher is in right field hitting sixth today. Alex Hammonds, the catcher for South Central, will hit seventh. Gavin Olney is hitting at the eighth position. He is playing third base. Michael Sanders is rounding out batting order. He is hitting in the ninth spot. He is at first base for South Central. Their head coach is Nick Kirk. And for South Central, talk a little bit more about them since they'll be in the third field first. Weston June, and like I said, is their pitcher for today. He had some good hits in their game against Lucas that they won. Had a couple hits to go with three RBIs in that one. But he's far and away the best pitcher for the South Central team, as he has 11 appearances on the season, 63 two-thirds innings pitched, 40 total hits allowed, 70 strikeouts to 15 walks to go with a 1.21 ERA. So South Central admittedly kind of gambled in their district semis game to not have Weston pitch in that one to save him for a district title matchup here today against a top Calvert team that is ranked as the top team in Division 7. They were, I think unanimously number one, at least at different points throughout the season. They were the poll champions for the Division 7 poll as well. So all eyes are on Calvert here today as they look to advance to the regionals with a win here today over South Central, but we'll have to do it against a very good pitcher in Weston June. So we're just about ready to get things started as South Central has now taken the field. Calvert will again be the away team. They will be hitting first in this one. Looking at the defensive alignment for South Central, Brian Chafee is in left field. Cole Franker is in center field with Grayson Fisher in right field. Gavin Olney is at third. Troy Ayers at shortstop. Wyatt Hall at second base. Michael Sanders at first. Alex Hammonds behind the plate with Weston June on the hill for South Central. First two hitters again due up on the Calvert side. As per usual, Vinny Lyons, A.J. Shoemaker, Charlie Palm. First three hitters due up today. I want to also thank some sponsors that have joined us for our coverage here of high school postseason of baseball. The Ropey Corporation, Gordon and Fruth, Parkhurst Catering at Heidelberg, MJ Brown Roofing Construction Company, along with Mollett's Farm Market and Garden Center, and MST Pub and Grub, our player of the game sponsors. We'll be talking about those places during the course of this one as we are just about ready to get things rolling, as Vinny Lyons will dig into the left-handed batter's box to get things started on the Calvert side of things and get this Division 7 district title match up and running. So your first pitch to Vinny Lyons will be low for ball number one. Next one will miss low as well. 2-0 now to Vinny Lyons. Vinny 0-2 against Danbury Thursday, but did draw a walk, came around to score a run. Watch the next one go low as well. 3-0 now to Vinny Lyons. I imagine he will be taking all the way with a 3-0 count. June walking around on the mound, trying to get himself into a little bit of a rhythm as he's in danger of walking his first hitter. The 3-0 will miss low as well to Vinny Lyons for ball four. Lions will get on to get things started here in the first for Calvert. So we'll see Hammonds and June have a quick chat on the mound after he walked Lyons on four straight pitches. Really only the last one was even relatively close to the strike zone in my opinion. Of course we need to see what the exact strike zone is from the home plate umpire, which we will figure out as the game progresses.
Now we're ready to go with A.J. Shoemaker in the right-handed batter's box for Calvert.

pitch to him. He will hit out towards shallow center field. That will drop in front of Cole Frankert for a base hit. So that'll put runners at first and second already here for Calvert, bringing Charlie Palm to the plate. Shoemaker first pitch swinging at what I would presume to be a changeup that was kind of just left over the plate. That Shoemaker didn't hit super hard, but hit well enough to drop in for a base hit into center field. So Charlie Palm comes up to the plate. Nobody out. Top of the first inning here in Galleon. First pitch to Palm. Just missed a touch high for ball one. That didn't look to be high by very much. Palm 1-for-3 in the game on a Thursday, as he's going to launch this one out towards center field. That'll get over the head of Frankert for a base hit. One run going to score easily, as they are going to, they were going to try and hold Shoemaker up, but he's going to keep on running. He will win and beat the throw. That'll go down as a 2-RBI double off the bat of Charlie Palm. Calvert will take a 2-0 lead. As Palm hit that one pretty hard out towards center field, and Frankert just lost where it was going in center field and didn't even get his glove on it to try and bring it in. It's just like that. Calvert jumps ahead 2-0 here in the top of the first inning. That brings Connor Moyer up to the plate. He thought about that one, but is in there for a called strike one. First actual called strike so far. Shoemaker hit the first one he saw for his single, and then Palm took his second pitch after the first one was a ball to him. He's now over at second base with still nobody out. It's the 0-1. That one's hit down the first base side. Will go foul. Connor definitely a little ahead of that one. And also probably just looking out towards that right field and noticing that it's pretty short right field in terms of the distance, 300 down the right field line, but it's kind of a double fence up there, so makes it a little trickier maybe to hit a ball out for the lefties here, but we'll see that again as the game develops. June will step off the mound, briefly reset on the hill. 0-2 count here to Connor Moyer. Calvert leading 2-0, top of the first inning. 0-2, breaking pitch hit softly right side, it will go foul. There was a chance June could have potentially got to that tough play to make on the mound. It was trickling foul anyhow. Reset again. 0-2 count here to Connor Moyer, Calvert catcher. So nobody out here in the top of the first inning. It's the 0-2. Up and away, ball one. 1-2 now your count here to Connor Moyer. Reminder, today's first inning brought to you by Gordon and Fruth. For more information, you can go to tiffinlaw.com. Call 419-448-9250. 1-2 count here to Connor Moyer. Runner at second base in Charlie Palm. 1-2. Hit softly back towards the mound. Palm will easily get to third, but they will get Moyer out at first for the first out of the inning. That will bring Cam Moyer now up to the plate here on the Calvert side. And also worth noting, with Palm now at third, deep backstop here at Galleon. Pretty much any passed ball is a guaranteed extra base. First pitch to Cam Moyer. Breaking pitch misses just inside for ball one. One out here in the top of the first inning. Calvert leading 2-0. So the 1-0. Breaking pitch, that'll stay down and outside. 2-0 now to Cam Moyer. Cam 1-for-2 in the game Thursday, had a double. Drew a walk, came around to score a run in that win against Danbury. The 2-0, swing and a miss. Change up there from June. 2-1 now your count here to Cam Moyer. So the 2-1. That one's hit out towards shallow center field. That'll drop in for a base hit.

0: Palm will score easily from third. Moore will be on with an RBI single. Calvert will extend their lead now 3-0.
1: Now batting the left fielder, number 23, Tucker Coleman.
0: Calvert now taking a 3-0 lead here in the top of the first inning here in Galleon. Just one out on the board thus far. Tucker Coleman now digging into the right-handed batter's box for Calvert. First pitch to him, down and away. Good stop behind the plate by Hammonds to keep that in front of him. Tucker 1-for-1 in the game on Thursday against Danbury. Had himself an RBI single. Drew a couple walks, came around to score one time. Also started on the mound and was pretty successful on the mound. Had 6 strikeouts in his 3 innings of work after Calvert kind of broke things open. Next one will leave upstairs, 2-0 now to Tucker Coleman. Tucker getting the start in left field today. More times than not, he's been in right field when he hasn't been pitching, but is in left field today. Has caught a few times as well. There's the 2-0. Leaves that one alone for ball 3. I think June just having kind of a tough time finding the strike zone against a Calvert lineup that's already got 3 runs on the board. And this June not used to being roughed up, especially, I would presume, in the first inning with a 1.2 ERA coming into today. 3-0 in there for a call on strike 1. That'll make it now 3-1 here to Tucker Coleman. And we're the runner at first after an RBI single to extend the lead here for Calvert to 3-0 in the first inning. It's the 3-1. Breaking ball hit out towards right field. Ranging over and making the grab will Grayson Fisher for out number 2. And Tucker didn't hit that ball bad by any stretch, but just kind of hung up in the air long enough for Fisher to range over and get to that. Two down here, top of the first. That brings Landon King up to the plate here for Calvert. Dig into the right-handed batter's box. King the DH today, hitting again in the spot of Braxton Shoemaker, who's playing third today. First one to him, he'll leave alone. Little miss, or actually no, will be on their first strike. King had a big double that brought in 3 runs in that game on Thursday against Danbury. It's the 0-1. Thought about it, leaves that one alone down low for ball 1. Now even 1-1 here to Landon King, Calvert DH. Seneca's lead 3-0 here in the top of the first. The 1-1. Swing and a miss there from King. Count on 1-2 here to Landon King. King comes into today hitting 375 on the year. 6 hits in those limited ABs. The 1-2. It's poked right side. That'll get up and out of play. Hit off of quite the football press box because it's lower than that. Maybe the football concession area. One of the intricacies about Heisey Park. Baseball stadium right here, football stadium just behind it. This June will step off now and reset on the hill. Got 1-2 here to Landon King. Calvert DH, 7 hitter in the order. Moyer, the runner over at first, still for Calvert. It's the 1-2. Breaking ball stays up high. 2-2 now to Landon King. Count now even here to King. Just trying to keep their top of the first inning going. The 2-2. That one's hit hard on the ground. Olney will stop it at third, flings it over to Michael Sanders at first in time for the final out of the inning, but not for Calvert.

0: puts up three runs in their half of the first to take a 3-0 lead. Step aside for a quick timeout. Come back for the start of the bottom of the first inning. 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
0: 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Lance Morris here with you for today's action. Calvert taking on South Central. Calvert able to put up three runs in their half of the first inning. Two of those came from a 2-RBI double off the bat of Charlie Palm, and then Cam Moyer had an RBI single to get the scoring started in the first for Calvert. Logan Ritzler on the hill for the Senecas, the SBC River Player of the Year this season. Talk about some of his numbers in a moment. First pitch to Cole Frankert will be down and outside for ball one. To Cole Frankert, Troy Ayers, Brian Chafee do up for South Central. The 1-0. Swing and a miss. Down to even 1-1. Logan Ritzler on the hill this season. 34 innings pitched, a 7-0 record. Next one in there for a call. Strike two to Cole Frankert makes it 1-2. Let's go with that 7-0 record. Only 13 hits allowed, 65 strikeouts. 9 walk, .41 ERA. For Ritzler. Got him looking. Called strike three. Painted the fastball in the outside corner for the first strikeout here in the bottom of inning number one. Bring Troy Ayers up to the plate here for South Central, left-handed hitting shortstop. First pitch to Ayers. Out and outside, ball one. Ayers was the winning pitcher for South Central in their game on Thursday. Allowed only one hit in that. Seven strikeouts, just one walk. Next one to him. Outside, ball two. Ayers coming in today hitting .349. 22 hits, two doubles to go with 17 RBIs. The 2-0. In there, called strike one on the outer half. Now here to Troy Ayers. It's the 2-1. Swing and a miss, goes chasing at that low fastball. Evens it up now 2-2. Ayers, like a lot of his South Central teammates, part of the basketball team. 2-2 misses down low, makes it now 3-2, full count here to Ayers. And now the 3-2, Swing and a miss.

0: goes after a low fastball once again. This time ends up going down swinging for the second out here in the bottom of the first inning.
1: Number 17, left fielder Brian Chaffee.
0: Nick Chaffee now onto the plate here for South Central. Two down, bottom of the first inning. First one to him. Did he go? He did not. That will be ball one. Chaffee, the left fielder for South Central. Another one of the seniors on this very senior-heavy team. 1-0. Poked foul. Ends up right in the Calvert dugout. Count now even 1-1 here to Chaffee. He 1-1. Swing and a miss. Golfed at that one. 1-2 now the count to Chaffee. Did contribute in their game Thursday against Lucas. Had an RBI single in that one. 1-2 going to be hit out towards shortstop. That will get past Palm for a base hit. As Palm tried to range across his body and get to that one. It was kind of right between shortstop and third. Bring Weston June now to the plate here for South Central. A Trojan pitcher will look to help his own cause on the mound. First one to him right there, called strike one. Weston June had two hits, three RBIs in their win against Lucas Thursday. So we're going to miss there. That's the count now to 0-2. I'd say that looked like a slider out of the hand of Ritzler. The 0-2. That one's hit out towards center field. Lions ranging over. Gets under it four. Out number three. So get a two-out single from Chaffee, but that's all that she wrote on that side for South Central after their half of the first inning. Score remains 3-0 Calvert with the advantage. Go ahead and step aside for a quick timeout. Come back to the start of the second inning here from Gallagher. 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
0: It's about ready to start at the top of inning number two here in Galleons High Sea Park, your site for today's action here, high school postseason baseball Division 7 district title game here between Calvert and South Central here. 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Lance Morris here with you for today's game. Winner will advance to the regional semis. That will be Tuesday at 2 p.m. That will be against Maplewood, who won their side of the district yesterday night. 8-9-1 hitters do up for Calvert here in the top of the second. Brandon Coleman, Logan Ritzler, Vinny Lyons do up for the Senecas. First one to Brandon Coleman, and he'll offer at and miss for strike one. The 0-1. Thought about it, but leaves it alone down low. Evens up the count 1-1. Brandon 1-for-3 in the win Thursday against Danbury with a bunt hit. The 1-1. Up and in ball 2.

0: diving into today. Branyon hitting 357 overall, 25 total hits. 2-1 thinks about it. There you go. He did not. Count now 3-1 here to Branyon Coleman. He started at second base today. Typically found either there or in center field. A 3-1. Well, missed down and in for ball four. Be the second walk allowed today by Weston June on the mound for South Central.
1: Batting the pitcher, number three, Logan Ritzler.
0: Brings Logan Ritzler to the plate here for Calvert. Ritzler, of course, a great day in the game Thursday over Danbury. First pitch to him. He'll hit that one out towards left field. That might get over and will get over the head of Brian Chafee for a hit. They're going to send home Coleman. The throw is not in time as it will get cut off. That'll be an RBI double for Logan Ritzler as he continues to stay hot at the plate. Extends the Calvert lead now 4-0.
1: Coleman.
0: Just like I was going to say, Ritzler was 2-for-2 in the win on Thursday. Just continues to stay hot at the plate.
1: Back to the top of the order, number 24, the center fielder, Vincenzo Lyon.
0: So, a quick mask change for the catcher. Must have been something going on with his mask. Otherwise, why switch it? Calvert now a 4-0 lead here, top of the second inning in Galleon. Back to the top of the order for Vinny Lyons here for Calvert. Lyons drew a walk, came around to score his first time up to the plate today. Respect to him, will miss down and in for ball one. And again, worth noting, Weston June hasn't been hit around like this. A 1.21 ERA coming in today. So has been a lot more successful than bad for South Central. And shows bunt. It'll be outside, though, for ball two. I was going to say, the third baseman is not even on the grass, so especially with a force, not even a force, but just with a runner that could go to third for a potential sacrifice bunt. See what's on here with a 2-0 count. A 2-0. He's swinging as the throw is not in time as Ritzler easily steals third. Now 2-1 here to Vinny Lyons. This June now will go back to the windup with a runner at third. The 2-1. Leaves that one alone just a little low for ball three. 3-1 the count here to Vinny Lyons. So it'll be out top of inning number two. The 3-1. That one in there for a strike. Count runs full here, 3-2 to Vinny Lyons. Calvert center fielder today. A 3-2. Hits that one softly on the ground towards third. They will get it to first, not in time. As Ollie had to take just an extra second, really, to throw. So let it go down as probably the softest non-bunt hit for Vinny Lyons this year. Does keep the runner at third, though. Have to imagine they'll get Vinny to second relatively quickly. But we'll wait and see what the South Central defense potentially could do. AJ Shoemaker now coming up to the plate here for Calvert. Still nobody out top of the second inning. Calvert leading 4-0 here against South Central. Ritzler at third, Lyons at first for Calvert. He's on the move on the throw. They will actually throw to second as they are going to get Lyons out, and they are not going to be able to advance Ritzler. You don't often see the team actually try and get the runner. Because of that, that will be the first out here in the top of the second. And he tried to then get in a rundown, but wasn't able to avoid the tag for very long. So Ritzler ends up having to be still at third. The next pitch will

0: inside to Shoemaker, now 2-0 the count. Shoemaker with a single came around to score back in the first inning. E 2-0. That one's hit out towards right center field. And the catch will not be made as that will hit the ground. Shoemaker gets all the way to second after that, and now Ritzler comes in to score, so I would count that as an RBI hit for Shoemaker. So that will bring in Logan Ritzler, makes it now a 5-0 lead here for Calvert. Frankert tried to dive and get to that one, almost brought it in, but just wasn't quite able to squeeze with the glove and complete the catch, so I wouldn't call that an error because of the effort made on that play. But I'm not the official scorer. They might have a different idea. It'd be wrong, but again, that's my opinion. Charlie Palm now to the plate here for Calvert with one down. First one to him. That one's hit right back up the middle. That'll get through for a base hit. They're going to send home Shoemaker as the throw will be nowhere near in time. That'll be an RBI hit for Charlie Palm. His second RBI hit of the day. His third overall extends the Calvert lead now 6-0. Now we'll see a meeting on the mound here for South Central. See if they try to stick with June a little longer, if they go to a relief pitcher. Again, your score 6-0. Calvert with the lead here, top of inning number two. Today's second inning is brought to you in part by Parkhurst Catering in Heidelberg. Your occasion, your way, deliciously done. Give them a call at 567-207-5378. Lance Morris here on Classic Hits 96.7, WBVI online through WBVI.com. All Calvert here thus far, 6-0 lead, top of inning number two. They are the away team, so they would have to play a little longer if they are able to keep getting runs on the board the way they have thus far. And even some of the outs Calvert's had haven't been bad hits or really any bad plays in general. Could theoretically have seven if they didn't run into the out there with a little first and third play, but they then were able to score shortly thereafter and then added on another run after, so 6-0 is your score here for Calvert. Connor Moore up to the plate, first pitch, way up and away for ball one. Warriors first at bat, he grounded out back to the pitcher. Get a handful of foul balls in that AB. The 1-0, that one's hit softly back foul. Count even up here to Connor Moore, Calvert catcher. Connor 1-for-2 on Thursday with a double. Drew Watt came around to score twice. Palm the runner at first. Nicely, nothing too crazy at the moment, but is keeping those feet moving for a potential steal. Next one in there for a strike on a curveball there from June. 1-2 now the count here to Connor Moyer. One out here, top of inning number two. Calvert leads 6-0 here against South Central. The 1-2. That one's hit on the ground. Will be fielded by Olney. Gets it to first in time for out number two. Palm does advance from first to second on the ground out.
1: Cameron Moyer
0: now coming up to the plate, two down, top of inning number two. Seneca's lead 6-0, a runner again in scoring position now with Charlie Palm advancing on the ground out. First pitch to Cam Moyer, comes in and hits him. Of course, he's pretty used to that. Said hit off of Cam and then hit the umpire behind home plate.
1: Now batting the left fielder,
0: of course, the umpire reacted more strongly than Cam did. Not that I'm super surprised, being

0: how many times Cam has been hit in his high school career. He very famously had a game where he was hit 5 times in a single game by 5 pitchers. It's actually an OHSA record. He's tied with 1 other player for that distinction, but nonetheless is a record in the OHSA books. Now Tucker Coleman comes to the plate with runners at first and second with 2 down. First pitch to him. Be in there for a called strike on the lower half of the zone. Tucker flied out to right field his first time up today back in the first inning. It's the 0-1. Same spot, is in there again for a called strike, now 0-2. Almost the exact same spot as the first pitch he saw this AB. Went down to the count 0-2, runners at first and second for Calvert. The 0-2 bounces in the plate, and Palm will try and advance, and I believe he will do so successfully. It does get into left field, and he will now run on in and will score because of that. Just like that, Calvert now leads 7-0 with some heads-up base running by Charlie Palm. Cam did advance from first to second as well. One, two, now your count here to Tucker Coleman. Still runner in the scoring position now with Cam Moyer moving from first to second base. It's the 1-2. Breaking ball in the dirt, but will be handled by Hammonds. At least keeps it from going any further away than it might have. Count out even here, 2-2 to Tucker Coleman. Calvert left fielder today. It's the 2-2. Down and outside. Full count now here to Tucker Coleman at 3-2. Moyer gets his lead over at second base. Here's a 3-2. Poked out towards right field. That'll drop in for a base hit. They're sending home Moyer. The throw will be not in time. So that'll be an RBI single for Tucker Coleman. Then he'll stretch out over to second base. Calvert now takes an 8-0 lead. Seneca's just pouring it on thus far. Already 8 runs on the board. 3 the first inning, now 5 in inning number 2 against a very good pitcher so far stat-wise in Weston June, for today at least. Landon King now will step into the right-handed batter's box for Calvert. Again, runner in scoring position with Tucker Coleman advancing from first to second after the throw came in. Breaking ball right down the middle, strike 1 to King. Brandon Coleman led off this inning. He's now waiting on deck for potential second AB this inning. It's the 0-1. Popped up. It'll go foul. No, it'll go foul, but will be caught by June in foul ground for the final out of the inning, but not before Calvert puts up 5 runs. They take now an 8-0 lead after their half of the second inning. Set aside for a quick timeout. Come back for the bottom half of inning number 2. 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
1: It's about ready to resume action here at Galleons High C Park, your site for today's action of high school postseason baseball Division 7 district title game. Calvert with a 8-0 lead here over South Central after just their half of the second inning. Three runs in the first and then five in the second.
2: Correction, 21, designated hitter Caden Blair.
1: 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Caden Blair, Grayson Fisher, Alex Hammonds, the first two hitters do up for South Central here in their half of the second. First pitch swinging as that'll go and be caught by Cam Moyer, right, straddling the foul line for out number one. Looked like that might be in a tricky spot, but Moyer was able to play his position well, get out to that one for the out. Also, one pitch, one out doesn't hurt Calvert defense. It's just getting back on the field, of course. First pitch to Grayson Fisher. Right there for strike one. Logan Ritzer in his second inning of work now on the hill. Allowed just one hit in that first inning. It's the 0-1. Fouled right back. Now 0-2 here to Grayson Fisher, the right fielder for South Central. Comes into today a 3.21 average. There's the 0-2. Slider just down and out.

0: pitch to him. Outside, ball one. Hammond's had a hit and two RBIs in their win against Lucas Thursday. 1-0. This is low, ball two. 2-0 your count here to Alex Hammonds, the catcher for South Central. 2-0. In there. Strike one call in the inner half of the plate. Hammonds coming in today, 191 average. 2-1 hit softly to Ritzler on the mound. He'll run over underhanded to Moyer for the final out of the inning. A 1-2-3 inning for the Calvert defense. We'll keep the score at 8-0 in Calvert's favor. Step aside for a quick timeout. Coming back for top half of inning number three. 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
0: Back, we are just about ready to start the third inning of action between Calvert and South Central Division 7 District title game here from Galleons High Z Park. 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Calvert an 8-0 lead here over South Central as we're just about ready to start the top of the third inning. Lance Morris here with you for today's action. Be the same three hitters due up to start in the third inning as it was in the second. Brandon Coleman, Logan Ritzer, Vinny Lyons. First two hitters due up for Calvert. They just about hit around in their half of the second, but ended right at the seventh spot in the order. Weston June still on the mound here for South Central as they're going to try and see what they can get out of their typical ace pitcher. This one to Brandon Coleman in there for a strike. Brandon Drewy Walk came around to score back in the second inning. The 0-1 leaves it alone low for ball one. Today's third inning brought to you in part by MJ Brown Roofing Construction Company, where quality is a service. Call 419-447-5864 for a quote. The 1-1, swing and a miss. Good breaking pitch there for Weston June. Makes the count 1-2. It's the 1-2. Breaking ball in there, called strike three. Coleman will go down. He'll be the first out here and the first strikeout today for Weston June.
5: Now batting number nine, the pitcher number three, Logan Ritzler.
0: Logan Ritzler now digging into the right-handed batter's box here for Calvert. First pitch to Ritzler. In there for a strike.
5: Ritzler with a double to left field in his last at bat.
0: The 0-1. Spoked out of play, foul. Ritzer with an RBI double his last time up. Eventually came around to score a run. It's the 0-2. Making ball just missing inside. Got now 1-2 here to Ritzler. It's the 1-2.

0: Same pitch this time, just inside. Got him looking as well. Be out number two on the second strikeout today now for Weston June.
1: Back to the top of the order for the Seneca center fielder, 24, Vincenzo Lyons.
0: The Lyons are now back up to the plate here for Calvert. First pitch to him, down and inside for ball one.
1: Lyons with a single and a walk from the previous at-bats.
0: Lyons digs back into that left-handed batter's box here for Calvert with two down. The 1-0. Just inside. 2-0 now your count. Lyons with a single and a walk so far, and they came around to score once. The 2-0. Down and inside once again. 3-0 now here to Vinny Lyons, just how he started off the game in the first inning. See if it's the same outcome or a different outcome. It's the 3-0. Right there called strike one. 3-1 your count here to Vinny Lyons. Calvert leading 8-0 here on the Ropey Corporation scoreboard here top of the third. The 3-1, that one's hit back up the middle. That'll get through for a base hit. Second hit today for Vinny Lyons. We'll keep this inning going here for Calvert. We'll bring A.J. Shoemaker to the plate here for Calvert with two down.
1: Batting right fielder number 5, A.J. Shoemaker.
0: A.J. Shoemaker already 2-for-2 today with a couple hits. And one RBI came around to score twice. But Shoemaker hits that one out towards right field. Fisher coming in on it and brings it in for the final out of the inning. So Lyons gets on with the two-out single, but he will be left stranded. Score will remain 8-0 as Calvert doesn't score in an inning for the first time today. Subside for a quick timeout. Coming back for the bottom half of the third inning. 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
0: It's about ready to get things started here. Bottom of the third inning between Calvert and South Central. Seneca's lead by a score of 8-0. Unable to score for the first time in their half of the third inning. It'll be 8-9-1 hitters due up for South Central. Gavin Olney, Michael Sanders, Cole Frankert. Nance Morris here with you for Division 7 district title game action here from Galleon. First pitch to Ollie, hit back up the middle, will get through for a base hit. It's the second hit allowed so far by Ritzler on the mound.
1: Now batting for South Central, first baseman number 10, Michael Sanders.
0: Sanders now up to the plate here for South Central. Runner in first and Ollie. First one will miss just outside to Sanders for ball one. Sanders, the first baseman here for South Central, comes in today hitting 167. This one to him will be in there for a strike on the outer half.

0: Bonnie, the runner over at first after his leadoff single. It's the 0-1. That one's popped foul into the netting behind home plate. Got now 1-2 here to Michael Sanders, first baseman for South Central. Got him looking, called strike three. Fourth strikeout today for Logan Ritzler. That's the first out here in the bottom of the third.
1: Now batting for the Trojans, the center fielder number 8.
0: That's the top of the order for Cole Franker for South Central. First pitch to him, swing and a miss for strike one. Review of who's out there defensively for Calvert. Tucker Coleman is in left field. Vinny Lyons in center field with A.J. Shoemaker in right field. His brother Braxton Shoemaker at third base. Charlie Palm at short. Brandon Coleman at second. Cam Moyer at first. Connor Moyer behind the plate. Logan Ritzler on the hill. Swinging and missing at that one as Franker tries to golf that one. Fall behind in the count now 0-2. Franker went down looking his first time up back in the first inning. 0-2, bounces in front of the plate. Moore will keep it in front of him, keep the runner at first. Frank getting a start in center field. Switzer will check on the runner. It will actually get away from Moyer. Will allow the runner to advance over to second. He's actually going to round second, head for third because of how far it got away. And he will get to third base safely. That's how much foul territory is over there in either side of the field, but especially when you try and pick off a runner over at first and it trickles into the bullpens that are in the field play, but down the line. Here's the 1-2. Breaking ball just misses up and in. South Central with the runner in scoring position now for the first time today as he's now at third base with that errant throw. 2-2. That one's hit back up the middle. Brandon Coleman gets to it. Palm ends up getting to field the ball after it was deflected. That will allow a run to come in and score for South Central. Gets them on the scoreboard, makes it 8-1. I would personally call that an RBI single. As Brandon Coleman kind of went across his body to field, it was able to knock it down, but just wasn't able to turn around and grab the ball and even try and make a throw as Palm was actually able to get there from short. First pitch to Ayers will miss inside for ball one. Eight to one now, your score. South Central getting on the scoreboard. 1-0. Down and inside, 2-0 now to Ayers. Ayers struck out swinging his first time up back in the first. I believe he's the only left-handed hitter in the South Central lineup, at least their starting lineup. 2-0. That one's hit back towards Coleman at second. He'll flip it to Palm for one. Back to first in time for the 4-6-3 double play. So that'll do it for this half of the third inning, but South Central does get on the scoreboard, makes it 8-1 through three. Step aside for a quick timeout, come back for the start of the fourth inning here from Gallion. 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
2: 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There'll be 3-4-5 hitters due up this half inning for Calvert. Charlie Palm, Connor Moyer, Cam Moyer due up for the Senecas. First hits to Charlie Palm. Will be hit on the ground towards short. Ayers will get to it. Gets it to first just in time for out number one. Had he taken any longer to throw that than he did, I think Palm could have beat that out. He was only out by about a step. Be the first down here in the top of the fourth. Connor Moyer now to the plate. First pitch to him, just up and away for ball one. Justin June still on the mound here for South Central. Swing to Moyer, he'll swing in that one and miss for the strike. Chase that pitch, that was a bit low. It's the 1-1. This is low for ball two. Reminder, today's fourth inning is brought to you in part by Mollyette's Farm Market and Garden Center. Fresh produce, deli, and a greenhouse all on site, located at 1530 West Market Street in Tiffin. Next one to Moyer will miss down and away for ball three. You're going to win your count here to the Calvert catcher. Connor so far 0 for 2 on the day with a couple ground outs, one to the pitcher, one to the third baseman. Good hitters count at 3-1. Here's the 3-1. Catches the outside corner for a called strike two. Connor was about to throw the bat towards the dugout and start walking to first. We'll have to dig back in with a full count. Here's the 3-2. That one's hit out towards right field. And will be caught in right field by Fisher as he didn't quite have to dive for it, but didn't catch it super cleanly. That'll be the second out here in the fourth inning.
3: Cameron Moyer.
2: Okay, Moyer now comes to the plate with two down here. Top of the fourth inning. Calvert leading 8-1 here over South Central. First pitch to Cam Moyer. Swing and a miss for strike one. Cam, 1-for-1 on the day, had an RBI single back in the first, hit by a pitch his last time up. Thinks about that one, but leaves it alone low for ball one. A 1-year count here to Cam Moore, Calvert first baseman. It's the 1-1. That one's hit on the ground towards Ayers at short. He will get it to Sanders at first in time for the final out of the inning, a 1-2-3 inning for the South Central defense. Will keep your game at 8-1 after the top half of the fourth. Step aside for a quick timeout. Come back for the bottom half of the fourth. 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
1: So about ready to start the bottom of the fourth inning here between Calvert and South Central here in Division 7 District's title game from Heisey Park in Galleon. 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It will be the 3-4-5 hitters due up this half inning for South Central. Brian Chafee, Weston June, Caden Blair due up for the Trojans. First pitch will miss down and outside to Chafee for ball one.
2: Left fielder number 17, Brian Chafee.
1: It's the 1-0. In there called strike one. Evens up the count at 1-1. Chafee with the hit back in the first inning. Ended up getting stranded. The 1-1. Swing and a miss. Makes the count 1-2. Ritzler still on the hill here on the Calvert side. The 1-2. Swing and a miss for strike three. The strikeout today for Ritzler. That's the first out here in the bottom of the fourth. Weston June now coming to the plate here for South Central. First pitch to him. The inside for ball one. June flew out to center field his first time up back in the first. The 1-0. That one's lined towards center field. That will get through for a base hit. Brandon Coleman tried to dive and get to that one but was just out of his reach. So it'll be a single for Wes June. He'll be on with one out here in the bottom of the fourth.
2: Now batting the designated hitter, number 21, Caden Blair.
1: Caden Blair now coming up to the plate here for South Central. One down here in the bottom of the fourth. Calvert leading 8-1. Division 7 District title game here from Galleon. First pitch is popped right up. Ritzler will range over to his right, bring it in for out number two.
2: Now batting the right fielder, number one, Grayson Fisher.
1: Grayson Fisher now comes to the plate here for South Central with two down. Time will be called behind the plate. Fisher really struck out his first time up. That was back in the second inning. That one's hit out towards left center field. Lions ranging over. Diving play! He makes the grab for the out, and that certainly saved a run from coming across as well, as that would have split the gap if not ranged over by Vinny Lyons. That'll do it here for the bottom of the fourth inning. Score remains 8-1 in favor of Calvert through four. Set aside for quick timeout. Coming back for the start of the fifth inning. This is high school postseason baseball classic. 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
1: So about ready to start the top of the fifth inning here between Calvert and South Central Division 7 District title game here from Galleon's Heisey Park. 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

0: Giants.com. It'll be the 6-7-8 hitters due up for Calvert here in this half of the fifth inning. First of those being Tucker Coleman. First pitch to him misses down and away for ball one. After Tucker, we'll see Landon King and Brandon Coleman up to the plate. It's the 1-0. Outside, ball two. Weston June is still on the hill here for South Central. Certainly settled down after big runs from Calvert in the first and second innings. Next one will be in there for a called strike in the inner half. 2-1 your count here to Tucker Coleman. It's the 2-1. Breaking ball hit on the ground towards shortstop. Ayers will field it to first. Just in time for out number one. Another time where had the shortstop taken longer than any split second, he would have been safe. And Coach Coleman is going to have a quick conversation, not even a conversation, as actually the umpire from first will come in and confer with the home plate umpire. I do believe they were correct in calling him out, as they do agree on their original call. It was a close play, but he was out by about a half step, I'd say. Now Landon King comes to the plate with one down. First pitch to him in there, called strike at the belt. Landon King 0 for 2 today with a ground out and a fly out. 0-1, he thinks about it, but leaves it alone low for ball one. King, the DH for Calvert, hitting the spot of Braxton Shoemaker, who is over at third base defensively for Calvert. Here's the 1-1. Called strike on the inside half. 1-2 now your count. Kind of a little string of sophomores here for Calvert at this part of the order. King watches that one go just low for ball two. 2-2 your count. Tucker Coleman, Landon King, and Brandon Coleman are all sophomores here for Calvert. Here's the 1-2. Got him looking. Called strike three. Just barely got to the outside corner. Good movement on that pitch from June. Will be the second out here in the fifth inning. Brandon Coleman now comes up to the plate here for Calvert with two down. First pitch to him. Swing and a miss there for strike one. Calvert's offense has gone just a little cold since the third inning. So everybody at this part of the order, aside from Lyons, has all gotten out one way or another. It's the 0-1. In there called strike two. Coleman quickly finds himself down in the count 0-2. It's the 0-2. That one's chopped on the ground, left side of the infield. Ayers will get to it and field it to first in time for the final out of the inning. Another 1-2-3 inning for the South Central defense. Score remains 8-1 in favor of Calvert after the top of the fifth. Step aside for a quick timeout. Come back for the bottom of the fifth. 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
0: About ready to start the bottom of the fifth inning here between

0: Calvert and South Central. Seneca's lead right now by a score of 8-1. The other team's been on the scoreboard since the third inning when South Central was able to get their one run on the scoreboard. Alex Hammonds. 7-8-9 hitters due up for South Central. First being Alex Hammonds. First pitch swings at that one for strike one. After him, Gavin Olney and Michael Sanders due up for South Central. It's the 0-1. And they're called strike two right at the bottom of the zone. 1-2 now, your count here to Hammonds. Logan Ritzer still on the hill here on the Calvert side. There's the 0-2. Foul tipped back and caught for strike three. Six strikeouts today for Ritzer. That's out number one here in the bottom of the fifth. Gavin Olney now up to the plate here for South Central. One down, bottom of the fifth inning. First pitch to him. Pops that one away up right side of the infield. Ritzer will be the one that gets the grab for out number two. Two down now here in the bottom of the fifth.
1: Now batting the first baseman, number 10, Michael Sanders.
0: Michael Sanders now comes up to plate here for South Central. Sanders went down looking his first time up. That was back in the third. First pitch to him will be just a little high for ball one. The 1-0. That one's hit on the ground towards Palm at short. Flings it to first in time for out number three. 1-2-3 inning now for the Calvert defense as they'll look to get their bats back in motion once they get set for the top of the sixth. We'll go ahead and step aside for a timeout before we get ready for the top of the sixth here in Galleon. 8-1 your score, Calvert, with the advantage. 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
0: Back we are to start the top of the sixth inning here between Calvert and South Central. Seneca's lead by a score of 8-1, Division 7 Districts title game here between Calvert and South Central. 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First pitch to Logan Ritzer will miss up and in for ball one. After Logan, it'll be Vinny Lyons, A.J. Shoemaker due up for Calvert this half inning. The 1-0. That one's skied up, left side. Trailing to foul ground. Will be caught in foul ground by the shortstop Ayers for the out.
1: Now batting at the top of the order for Tiffin, the center fielder, number 24. Vincenzo Lyons.
0: Vinny Lyons now comes to the plate here with one down. Top of the sixth inning, Calvert leading 8-1. With a single. First pitch to Lyons.

0: Stays low for ball one. Lyons 2-for-2 on the day with a couple singles. Also drew a walk. The 1-0. Right down the middle, strike one. Reminder, today's sixth inning brought to you in part by Parkhurst Catering in Heidelberg. Give them a call at 567-207-5878. Next one to Lyons, breaking ball. Lofted out towards left field into foul ground. It will just fall foul. And each offense has gone relatively cold here. Lyons actually has the last Calvert hit. That was back in the third inning. They've gone down in order since then. Same kind of thing on the South Central side. They don't have a hit since the fourth inning. As Lyons will call for time. Weston June is still on the mound here for South Central. After again getting roughed up those first two innings, but has bounced back pretty good since then. The 1-2 hit back foul. Lyons typically in left field, but is in center field today with a slightly different defensive alignment. It's the 1-2. Breaking ball hit on the ground, right side of the infield. Hall will not get to that one, as that'll get through for a base hit. Lyons takes a big round at first, but he will stay at first. And again, I would personally call that a hit. It's a tough play for Hall to make going across his body. Might have grazed his glove, but it still got into the outfield. It's Lyons, the one that breaks the seal a little bit on the last hit for Calvert. He had been the last one to get a hit. It's back in the third inning. Now AJ Shoemaker comes to the plate with one down. First one to him. Check swing that goes in play. They go to second for the lead runner. They will not get out Shoemaker on the fielder's choice. So we do see South Central cut down the lead runner there on a check swing that just happened to go in play from Shoemaker.
1: Shortstop number 7, Charlie Palm.
0: Charlie Palm now coming to the plate here with two down. Top of inning number 6 here. Calvert leads 8-1. See how aggressive Shoemaker wants to be. Hasn't been as aggressive this year compared to past years in terms of stolen base numbers for him. Ball will take the first pitch he sees towards left field. So that will be caught by Chafee for the final out of the inning. So Calvert does get a runner on with Lyons. He's then cut down on a fielder's choice, and then Shoemaker gets left stranded. Score remains 8-1. Calvert with the lead after the top of the sixth. Step aside for a quick timeout. Coming back for the bottom half of inning number 6. 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
0: Just about ready to get things started here. Bottom of inning number 6. Between Calvert and South Central, score remains 8-1. Calvert with the lead. South Central now coming to the plate for their half of the sixth inning. 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Back to the top of the order for South Central. First pitch swing and a missing for Cole Frankert.
1: South Central, the center fielder, number 8,

0: After him, Troy Ayers, Ryan Chafee up to the plate. This one to him, he'll swing and miss at that one as well. 0-2 now. Frankert has the lone RBI for South Central today. That came back in the third inning. Breaking pitch doesn't quite break, stays up high. 1-2 now the count. Logan Ritzer still on the hill here for Calvert. Breaking ball will be offered at. Goes just into foul ground. Moyer sheds the mask, brings it in for the out. I'll bring Troy Ayers to the plate here for South Central. One down, bottom of the sixth inning. First pitch to Ayers. Outside for ball one. Ayers 0 for 2 on the day. Strikeout also hit into the double play back in the third inning. The 1-0. Swing and a miss. Ritzer blows the fastball right on by. Ayers, despite being 0 for 2, has had a pretty good day at shortstop. He's made a handful of good plays defensively. 1-1 in there, called strike two. I'd say just below the belt at the zone there. It's the 1-2. Miss low for ball two. Lefty in this lineup here for South Central. E2-2 hit on the ground towards Palm at short. Get it to Moyer at first in time for the out.
1: Now batting for South Central, the left fielder number 17, Brian Chaffee.
0: Chaffee now comes to the plate here for South Central with two down here in the bottom of the sixth inning. First pitch to him. Hit on the ground. Similar spot to Palm at short. Will again get it to Moyer at first in time for the final out of the inning. Another 1-2-3 inning for the Calvert defense. Your score remains 8-1 through 6 here between Calvert and South Central. Goes upside for a quick timeout. Come back for the Calvert half of the seventh inning. 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
0: Mac, we are just about ready to get the seventh inning started here at Galleons High Sea Park, your site for today's action here of High School Postseason Baseball Division 7 District title game here between Calvert and South Central. 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Calvert leading 8-1. So we are just about ready to get started here with the seventh inning. So we won't see any mercy rule changes here in this one, but Calvert can still add on some insurance runs. First pitch to Connor Moyer. He'll swing at and miss for strike one. As I believe Vinny Lyons is going to warm up in the bullpen and potentially close out this game. That one's going to be hit on a rope out towards right field. That'll drop in front of Fisher for a base.

0: that of Connor Moyer. Gets his first hit in this one. So we will see Cohen still come in as a courtesy runner.
1: Number 20, Cohen Stahl, pinch running for Moyer. Now batting.
0: Did of course see Stahl come in and pitch an inning on Thursday. Came in, I believe it was the fourth inning that he came in to pitch in the win against Danbury. Got a couple strikeouts. First pitch to Cam Moyer. That one's lined out towards left field. That'll be back-to-back hits for the Moyers. That one's actually going to get all the way into left field because it's misplayed in left field and actually goes out of play, I believe. So they're going to have to determine if that run comes in to score. As I think they're now going to call it dead because it went out of play in left field. So Moyer's just going to keep on running because the ball hasn't technically been recovered, but the left fielder put his hands up once he knew it was out of play. The only question is whether the run's going to score, because it could be second and third. It could be second and allowing the run to score. So that is the question. Looks like Gabe Baddock is going to come and pinch run now for Cam Moyer. So I believe they're going to allow the run to score. No, they will say he will. They will put him back to third. So they will have runners at second and third, but we do have a meeting on the mound. Good time to remind you about our sponsors that have came on board for us for our postseason high school baseball coverage. The Ropey Corporation, Gordon and Fruth Law Offices, Parkhurst Catering at Heidelberg, MJ Brown Roofing and Construction, Wyatt's Farm Market and Garden Center, along with MST. Stay tuned as we'll have our MST Player of the Game Award. Then we'll have an interview and a picture, if I can remember to take a picture today. From our interview that will be actually done off the air, especially with it being a district title game, there's going to be a lot more stuff going on after, is how I will phrase that. And we do have a new pitcher on the hill, so we will step aside for a quick timeout. We'll come back with a new pitcher. Score remains 8-1, Calvert with the lead, but runners at second and third. 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
0: Back we are to resume action here. It is the top of the seventh. Calvert with an 8-1 lead here over South Central and threatening. Runners at second and third. First pitch swinging and missing there for Tucker Coleman for strike one. Evan Olney now on the hill here for South Central. He's been playing third base.

0: up until this point. The 0-1 will miss low. Gets away briefly from the catcher Hammonds, but not enough for Stoll to try and push that from third. Only on the year, 8 appearances on the mound, 25 and a third innings pitched, 27 strikeouts to 16 walks, and ERA just a tick above 5.5. So the 1-1, breaking ball that gets away, but not too far from Hammonds. Spadek was ready to go from second to third, but Stoll was not convinced to try and push that and score from third. Count now 2-1 here to Tucker Coleman. 1-for-3 on the day, had an RBI hit back in the second. It's the 2-1. Swing and a miss. Fastball gets by Tucker that time. Count now 2-2. It's the 2-2. Well, that does get away from Hammonds, and that will allow Stoll to come in and score from third. We'll make it now 9-1 in favor of Calvert. Batic also advances from second to third on the throw. Count now full here, 3-2 to Tucker Coleman. The 3-2. That'll miss inside for ball four. First walk allowed by Olney on the mound.
1: Batting the designated hitter number 12, Landon King.
0: Landon King now comes to the plate. Seneca's lead 9-1. Still nobody out here in this top half of the seventh inning. See how aggressive they look to be on the base paths with a first and third opportunity. First pitch will miss up high to King for ball one. King 0-for-3 in this one with a ground out, a fly out, and a strikeout. Came through with a big 3-RBI double on Thursday. Coleman is up on the throw as they are going to throw in between. They might get Batic at third, and I believe they did just that. So South Central, if nothing else, has been good on the first and third defensive opportunities. So it'll cut down Batic at third, but we do see Coleman advance to second. Will be the first out here of this seventh inning. King will dig back into that right-handed batter's box. It's the 1-0. Thought about it, but leaves it alone a little high for ball two. Today's seventh inning brought to you in part by MJ Brown Roofing Construction Company. You can call 419-447-5864 for a quote today. Next one to King. Misses inside, actually hits him. So that'll put him on at first. I think we're going to have now Conley Stoll come and run for Landon King.
1: Substitution for Tippin, number 2, Conley Stoll.
0: So both Stolls will check into this one. Now Brandon Coleman up to the plate.
1: Coleman, Brandon Coleman.
0: Brandon on the day's 0-for-2. Strikeout on the ground out, did draw a walk, was able to score in the second inning. Still show bunt, lays it down, but it will go foul. And get hit off of him while he was still in the box after it hit his bat. Which, if he's in the box, that's okay. If he's not in the box, that's where you could... Technically, it would be an out, but you don't always see the ump call it that way. 1-1 here to Brandon Coleman. Runners at first and second. The 0-1, it'll be chopped foul. I think it again hit him in the box. That'll make it now 0-2.

0: Coleman the runner at second with Conley still at first. 0-2 breaking ball will be out and away for ball one. Just the 1-2. Swing and a miss. That'll get by Brandon Coleman for the strikeout. First of the day for Olney on the mound.
1: Now batting for Tiffin, the pitcher.
0: Brings Logan Ritzler to the plate here with two down. Calvert with a 9-1 lead. Did add on a run so far here in the seventh. Believe we'll see Lyons on the mound to close it out. He did see him get loose in the bullpen. First pitch to Ritzler, misses down and away for ball one. Ritzler 1-for-3 on the day, had that RBI double back in the second inning, came around to score as well. The 1-0, swing and a miss, goes after that low pitch that time. Calvert still with runners at first and second. Conley Stahl, the courtesy runner, is over at first with Tucker Coleman at second. It's the 1-1. Misses inside. 2-1 your count here to Ritzler. Would probably see him shift to usually third base is where he plays defensively, but see if that changes. It's that one out towards shallow right field. Fisher comes in. See, will bring that one in for the final out of the inning. So that'll do it here for the top of the seventh. Calvert does add on a run to make it 9-1. Go ahead, subside for a quick timeout. Come back for the bottom half of the seventh as Calvert tries to wrap this one up. 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
0: Back we are, just about ready to get things started here. Bottom of the seventh inning, we will see some changes for Calvert defensively, as the leading change of that will be because Vinny Lyons will come in to pitch the final inning here. And we will see Ritzler just swap his spot and we'll shift out to center field. Played a little bit of outfield at different points this year. Typically found at third base, but we'll go to center field. So Vinny Lyons on the season. He's pitched a little bit. 13 2/3 innings pitched. 9 total hits allowed. 19 strikeouts, just 8 walks. A 1.54 ERA. I know he started the game against Ottawa Hills up in that village just outside of Toledo. And they'll get the chance to come in and throw an inning here. Of course, he will be facing all righties because the one lefty hit last inning. Of course, you don't always see a lefty if you are righty hitters anyway at the high school level, just because there's not that many left-handed pitchers. It will be the 4-5-6 hitters due up for South Central here in the bottom of the seventh inning. It will be Weston June, Wyatt Hall, then Caden Blair. Actually, Weston June, then Caden Blair, then Grayson Fisher. Because Hall is not in the hitting lineup, but is playing second base defensively.
1: June with a single in his last at bat.

0: has two of the hits on the South Central side now.
1: Now batting for South Central.
0: I believe he has half of their hits, if my math is correct.
1: Caden Blair.
0: Caden Blair now comes to the plate here for South Central. First pitch to him in there for a strike on the outer half. June, not the biggest base stealing threat, but probably even less likely to go with the lefty on the mound, as that is hit out towards left field. Tucker Coleman ranging to it. Brings it in for the first out of the inning. Grayson Fisher now coming to the plate for South Central.
1: Number one, Grayson Fisher.
0: Fisher comes up to the plate with one out here in the bottom of the seventh. First pitch to him will just miss low for ball one. Fisher 0 for 2 on the day, a strikeout and a flyout. It's the 1-0. Just a tick outside for ball two. So an 0-year count here to Grayson Fisher, right fielder for South Central. It's the 2-0. That one's lined back foul. Count now 2-1 here to Fisher. June, the only base runner on for South Central right now with his single. He's over at first. It's the 2-1. Breaking pitch stays up high, 3-1 now. Count here to Fisher. Here's a 3-1. That'll miss low for ball four. First walk allowed by Lions on the mound. We'll put runners at first and second.
1: Now batting for South Central, catcher number 9, Alex Hammond.
0: Alex Hammond's now coming to the plate here for South Central. Still one out, bottom of the seventh. Calvert leading 9-1. Next pitch will miss low. Boyer able to keep it in front of him. Runners at first and second now. Fisher on with a walk. June advances to second because of said walk. Here's the 1-0. Swing and a miss. Went chasing that low one, did Hammonds. Hammonds over 2 on the day. Ground out and a strikeout. It's the 1-1. That one's chopped third base side, but will go foul. Good play by the South Central, I believe that's their head coach at third base. Runs the count now to 1-2. So the 1-2. Chopped foul. We'll go again past the coaching box over at third. Hammond taking back in. Still a 1-2 count. So the 1-2. That one's chopped. Back to Lyons on the mound. So he will actually just run to the third base bag himself for the force out. As that will result in some nobody ran because they didn't know where anyone was going to go, so they end up getting a game-ending double play there. Okay, well, I didn't think that was how this game was going to end, but technically a 1-4 double play? Don't know if I've ever seen just a straight 1-4 double play that wasn't because of someone getting doubled up. But that will actually do it. It'll allow Calvert to come away with a 9-1 win here over South Central. Go ahead, step aside for one more final timeout to come back and wrap this one up as Calvert will win the district title, will advance.

0: to the regionals next week. We'll talk about that here in just a little bit. Again, 9-1, your final Calvert with the win over South Central. 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
0: Grayson Fisher. Back to wrap this one up here between Calvert and South Central. Calvert coming away a 9-1 winner today over South Central. 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Look at some numbers for this one. Calvert, again, a 9-1 win. They had 12 hits, left 6 on base throughout the course of this one. On the South Central side, they got the one run on 4 hits. They left 3 on base when they were in their limited opportunities on the base paths because of some strong pitching on the Calvert side. Wurzler went 6 innings on the game. I believe he finished with 6 strikeouts, so at least one in every inning once all is said and done numbers-wise. And the Lions came in to pitch the final inning of this one. Allowed that one hit to Weston June and ended up actually walking Grayson Fisher, but then they didn't know where he was going to go, nobody was running the bases, so because of that, they ended up getting the double play they needed to finish it out. I think it technically went down as a 1-4 double play, but you don't often see a 1-4 double play unless someone's straight doubled up because of just a base running miscue, but that's what you had for this one, as a lot of the damage was done early on. Calvert scored 3 runs in the first inning and 5 in the second inning. They were able to add a little insurance with that one run they got in the 7th inning. And South Central got their one run in that 3rd inning, thanks really to just one bad play defensively when they tried to pick off the runner in Olney, who then advanced from first all the way to third because of all the foul ground over on each side, but especially the first base side, since that's where they went. So that is the tale of the tape for this one, as Calvert will advance on to the regional semis. They will be playing Maplewood. That will be on Tuesday at 2 p.m., as that will be over at Oberlin, the same site that Calvert was at last year for the regional round. They could be there 2 games if they win on Tuesday. They would then be back on Thursday for a regional title game. And now the district champions. Now again, want to thank our sponsors that have hopped on board as Calvert gets their district title medals and trophy. Big thanks to MJ Brown Roofing Construction Company, Myatt's Farm Market and Garden Center, Parkhurst Catering and High.

0: Heidelberg, Gordon Truth Loss is the Ropey Corporation, and MST Pub and Grub. We do have to award our player of the game. A couple options we can go for this one. Vinny Lyons had three hits, had a walk, came around to score. Jay Shoemaker had a couple hits, also an RBI. He scored two runs as well. I think I'm going to go Charlie Palm, though. He had three RBIs, had a double and a single, played some good defense at shortstop. He's got more guys getting their district medals in, all that good stuff. Got Coach Lento out there as one of the guys, along with Dr. Lyons, representing the athletic department. So yeah, I think we're going to go with Charlie Palm as our MST Pub and Grub player of the game. We'll have an interview posted with him at some point over the weekend, maybe Monday, but at some point in the next few days, at the very least before the regional semis game. That will be again on Tuesday, and that will be over at Oberlin College, same place Calvert was a season ago for their regional appearance as well. 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It's 96.7 WBVI online through WBVI.com. A big thank you to Corey Sudan back Tri-County Broadcasting Studios, as always, doing the Lord's work. Big thank you to everyone from the Galleon Athletic Department, Chance and Company, getting us what we needed to broadcast here today. Some great accommodations here at Galleon for this broadcast here today. Calvert will advance to the regional semis. That will be again at Tuesday, June 2nd. They will be taking on Maplewood. That will be at 2 p.m. at Oberlin College. We will again have all of that coverage right here on Classic at 96.7. This is Lance Morris signing off from Galleon. 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

0: 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Happy weekend. I'm John Summers. 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
8: Your Skynet forecast for this afternoon, it should be beautiful. We'll have a high of 69 degrees with a northeast wind at about 15 miles per hour. Tonight, clear skies with a low 47. Wind gusts as high as 24 miles per hour. For Sunday, the winds die down. It'll be sunny and warmer with a high near 76. Monday, mostly sunny and 78 degrees. For Skynet weather, I'm Kara Stallings on Classic Hits 96.7.
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0: Dad, this is fun. I didn't think I liked kayaking.
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0: Okay. Can we come back?
1: Sure. Hey, be careful getting out of the boat.
0: It's a kayak, Dad.
1: I'm gonna return the kayak.
0: Can we walk home?
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0: Every rose has its thorn. It is poison. I'm John Summers. Boy, Pete Davidson, I don't know what women see in this guy, but he dates all these women that, well, he just broke up with, well, he broke up with Kim Kardashian. But he says she is superhuman and a terrific actress. And apparently she made an impression. So, yeah, there you go. I never knew they dated. It's kind of slipped right by me, which is probably just as well. 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
7: Your Skynet overnight forecast calls for mostly clear skies. We'll have a low of 56 degrees with light winds. Saturday should be another gorgeous day, a little cooler than today. It'll be sunny with a high 69. Mostly clear Saturday night with a low 48 for Sunday. Sunny, warming up to 75. Mostly sunny for Monday with a high of 78 degrees. Tuesday, sunny and 75. For Skynet weather, I'm Max Crenshaw on Classic Hits 96.7.
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Bill Medley, Jennifer Warren's Dirty Dancing soundtrack, of course. And I've had the time of my life. All right, this is very common, and I'm sure you know folks like this, and maybe you, I mean, we've all been there, basically. Most people assume they have all the information they need to make a decision. Now, even when they are hardly informed at all. A new research says this is the reason a lot of folks so often think they're right when they could not be more wrong.

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5: Your Skynet overnight forecast calls for clear skies, a low of 46 degrees. We'll have wind gusts as high as 26 miles per hour. For Sunday, expect sunshine, a high of 76 degrees, winds calming way down to about 5 miles per hour. For Monday, partly sunny and a high 78. Tuesday, sunny 75. For Wednesday, sunny and 78 degrees. For Skynet weather, I'm Max Crenshaw on Classic Hits 96.7.

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3: Hey, very delightful good evening to you, and welcome once again out to Great American Ballpark here in downtown Cincinnati. It's another beautiful night for baseball, just a thin layer of clouds overhead, but an absolutely comfortable night to come out and enjoy some baseball. Big crowd filing its way into Great American Ballpark for game two of this three-game set between the Reds and Braves. Brady Singer takes the mound for the Reds against left-hander Martin Perez. First pitch comes your way shortly, but right now, here's Yid with tonight's pregame show. Yid?
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4: The Reds and Braves play game two of their three-game series tonight here at Great American Ballpark, and thanks for joining us on the Cincinnati Reds pregame show. I'm Dave Armbruster. It's Saturday, and that means it's time to check out all the great things happening at the Reds Community Fund. And for that, we turn it over to the executive director of the RCF, Charlie Frank.
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9: Earlier this week, the Reds Community Fund hosted Signing Day. It's an opportunity for us to celebrate with the young men and women who come through the Reds Nike RBI program and who graduate high school and move on to play baseball and softball at the next level, at the collegiate level. Today's guest is Manny Sanchez. And Manny is the first graduate of our program headed to a Division I Power Four conference. Early July, he'll be headed down to the University of Louisville. It's been a whirlwind here for you recently, Manny. Talk about the signing day event, being here on the field at Great American Ballpark with your family.
10: I mean, it's awesome. I mean, the way that you guys got us tonight with food, dinner, stuff like that, and being able to step on the field with my family, it's awesome. I mean, I'm really grateful that I got this opportunity to be here today.
9: Reds play-by-play announcer Tommy Thrall was asking questions, and one of the responses you had was, hey, I don't want this to be the last time I'm on this field. You have goals of playing beyond the collegiate level. Talk about those goals and where you go from here as a rising freshman at Louisville.
10: I mean, like I say, I don't want to stop in college. I want to keep going to the next level and hopefully become an MLB player and be here. Like, I mean, I come to the games of the Reds, and I always had on my mind, like, one day I'll be here, I'm going to be playing. And like, I mean, I'm talking to a couple of scouts right now, MLB scouts. I'm heading to pre-draft workouts in a week.

0: back is to be healthy and dominate, he said. It's not just getting back, it's being at my best when I do get back. Presence, confidence, the Reds need both. They need Hunter Green. I'm Joe Danovan, and you can watch Cincinnati Sports Show Sundays at 11:30 on Fox 19 Now.
1: The Reds were hit with more injury news earlier today. Right-hander Pierce Johnson has been placed on the 15-day IL with right elbow inflammation. To take his spot on the roster, the Reds have called up Lyon Richardson from AAA Louisville. Richardson was 2-2 with a 4.75 ERA in 18 appearances with the bats. He appeared in 34 games for the Reds last season. The Reds also designated Kyle Nicholas for assignment. And this Welcome Back report is brought to you by Elk & Elk, serious lawyers for serious injuries and an official sponsor of the Cincinnati Reds. Call 1-800-ELK-OHIO. 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
1: The Cincinnati Reds pregame show continues now as we get you ready for the Reds and Braves. I'm Dave Armbruster. The wrap-up of this series is tomorrow at 1:40. After that, these two teams don't meet again until the Reds are in Atlanta for three games beginning on September 22nd.
10: Time for the stat of the night.
11: They say the bunt hit is making a comeback, and given the evidence, they may be right. Already this season, there have been 175 bunt hits, which is nearly 50 more than at the same point last season, and is the most in baseball at this stage since 2014. It's inarguable that the best bunter in this era has been TJ Friedl, whose 42 bunt hits are 13 more than any other player since his debut in 2021. Thanks to the Great Retro Sheet Project, we have data going back to 1911, and in that span, only two Reds have more bunt hits than Friedl's 42. Speedy Bobby Tolan racked up 60 bunt hits in his four seasons in Cincinnati, and Pete Rose's 87 bunt singles are far and away the most by a Red in the data that we have. That's a long way to go for Friedl to catch Rose, but given that Charlie Hustle played 5.5 times as many games as Friedl in a Reds uniform, that's nothing to be ashamed of. I'm Joel Luckup.
1: Don't go away. Tommy sits down with Reds manager Terry Francona next. 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
2: Welcome back to our pregame conversation with Reds manager Terry Francona. Tito, Brady Singer, you skipped him in the rotation because of the rain out the last time through. What were some of the things that he was able to work on with DJ over the last week to maybe get himself in a better position to get things turned around here?
3: I think the biggest thing is being able to throw his side without a game looming over his head, where he could go ahead and experiment a little bit, or, you know, let it go a little bit and not think, okay, I got to come back in a couple days and pitch. And the hope is that he maybe took a breather, took a deep breath, and get a little bit of a restart, because he is better than what his numbers show, and we need him.
2: You've seen this Braves lineup now firsthand for a game. They've obviously got some thunder up and down this lineup. How do you want to see him, specifically Brady, attack this lineup, and how does that match up?
3: You know, you're right, and they you make a mistake, and they hit it a long way. And they've got different ways to kind of combat you. There's a reason their record is what it is. I mean, they're about as well balanced as you're going to find.
2: That's Reds manager Terry Francona. The Reds try to even the series against the Braves coming up shortly. It has more of the pregame show next on the Reds Radio Network.
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10: Here's tonight's pitching matchup for Cincinnati. It's right-hander Brady Singer. He is 2-4 with a 6.26 ERA. Left-hander Martin Perez goes to the mound for Atlanta. He's 2-3. His ERA 2.70. The Reds and Braves are up next on the Reds Radio Network.
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0: So now Ellie way ahead in the count. Three balls and a strike. Dunn off the bag at first. Olsen holding him. Second baseman Albies shading toward the middle of the pitch. Swing and a miss, and Ellie came unglued. And quite frankly, on a 3-1 cutter down the middle, he probably should have. He just came up empty.
1: Just underneath it.
0: And make no mistake, that was right down Broadway, as some might say. Full count here on De La Cruz. Dunn off the bag at first. The left-hander to the plate, payoff pitch, and strike three called, got him looking. Froze him, got that sinker. Got it right over the inside edge, knee-high. Really good pitch.
1: Nice little comebacker. And that's how you're going to see Perez pitch the entirety of this game. He's going to try to lull you to sleep away with some soft stuff and then try to bust you in late. But that fastball is not going to be above 90 miles an hour.
0: Sal Stewart now. He swings, hits it on a bounce up the middle. Albies Field steps on second, throws to first in time. That's a double play, 4-3 to end the Reds' first inning threat. We go to the second, no score, Reds and Braves at Great American Ballpark on the Reds Radio Network.
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0: Braves come to bat here in the second inning. No score. Great American Ballpark. Want to thank our friends at La Rosa's for providing dinner tonight. An array of delicious hoagies and fries. Good stuff. You can get those all over Reds country at La Rosa's, featuring those different kinds of hoagies. Barbecue. That was the one I went with. They had a few different options. So check them out at La Rosa's. It'll be Ozzie Albies to lead things off. Dominic Smith will follow, and then Mauricio Dubon. Right-hander brings it home. The pitch is swung on, and Albies slices one down the line and left, and it lands fair. That's into the corner. Extra bases. That's going to bounce up and hit off of a fan and stay in play, but it's a ground rule double.
1: Now, that looked like Ozzie Albies just kind of caught it with the barrel and then served it down the right field line. Not even a full swing. He just kind of top hand that ball the other way. Pretty good piece of hitting.
0: Well, he snapped a 20-game streak without an extra base hit on Thursday in Boston, and then he went 1-for-5 last night. Now he's got a ground rule double his first time up today. That one bounced up and into the stands and then right back out. Dominic Smith takes off the plate outside for ball one.
1: And Dominic Smith is looking to do the same thing. He's just going to hit the ball to the left side of the field, somewhere to the left of the second base bag.
0: In his first year with Atlanta, what a pickup Dominic Smith has been. The pitch, swing and a miss. Remember, he had a very, I mean very, brief stint with the Reds, Smith did, back in 2024. Played in 9 games with Cincinnati, but he has feasted on the pitching in a

0: is over. Friedel gave it a pretty good ride, but he is out to Michael Harrison, right center field. Inning over. The Reds get two. J.J. Bleda going deep with a two-run home run to have the Reds on top 2-1 as we head to the third and Cowboy on the Reds Radio Network.
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8: Brady Singer back to the hill, and this time he has a 2-1 lead. The two-run home run by J.J. Bleda in the bottom of the second inning bumps the Reds out in front after the Braves scored one run in the top of the second. Sandy Leon, left-handed hitting catcher, will step to the plate. Hitting at 0-91, 0 for his last 15, 7 of those strikeouts. Singer goes to work. First pitch misses down and in. A fastball off the inside corner. One ball, no strike count here to Leon. Quickly back to the dish is Singer, and he nails the inside corner with that heater. One ball, one strike count. Leon, Acuna Jr., Michael Harris II. 9-1-2 for Walt Weiss's Braves. Tapper foul off to the first base side. Little breaking ball down and in, and he had Leon jumping at it. One ball, two strike count. Singer quickly to the plate. Gonna miss down and in. Another breaking ball. It's a two ball, two strike count. Well, you got a guy hitting 0-91. You don't want to go to 3-2. And the count is 3-2. Fastball misses off the inside corner.
0: Pretty good pitch. Probably want to get more of the plate, though.
8: Fly ball into center field. Couple of trots back for Friedel. He'll make the catch. One down.
0: And that's why that at-bat of Jorge Mateo is so big. Nice to have an out when you turn the lineup back over to the top.
8: Well, especially with these first three guys, Acuna Jr., Harris, and Matt Olson.
0: Bingo.
8: All three, that's some tough outs. Fly ball, deep right field. Moving back to the wall, done. Won't get it. Home run, Acuna Jr. That makes my point. First pitch fastball, and Acuna Jr. hit it in the seats in right field. And we are tied at two. Home run last night for Acuna Jr., home run the night before in Boston.